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1: Why do you like it?
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1: Because you're married?
0: Yep.
1: What does that have to do with it?
0: Every map leads to her.
1: Oh, well, that's right. I guess I never thought about that. I'm a typical guy. I don't really listen to the words. I didn't know if he was talking about a roast beef sandwich. It's like, yeah, and the maps to lead to you. It's like, all right, yeah, whatever.
0: Yeah.
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1: Is it okay to have shared custody of a dog? Not like a divorce situation or a couple breaking up. How about if it's the complete opposite? Nina and Gavin have been dating for about 2 years. They're both divorced and have custody of their children. They have shared custody. So all the kids want a puppy. Gavin's got a great idea. So, you know, we're not ready to move in together with all the kids. But what if we get a dog? And some days it stays in my house. Some days it stays at your house. All the kids are happy. We're all happy.
0: 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I don't think it's impossible for a dog to be happy in two households, especially, you know, it's the same group of people, right? And they have his bed in each one of those spots. As crazy as that might sound to somebody who's like, you know, your dog needs routine, it's still a routine. It's just an expanded routine. It's like if you had an extra house or another property that you would go to, or if your dog went with you to work every single day. Nina, on the other hand, makes very valid points. It's like, listen, we just have a lot going on, balancing the kids' schedules, getting them to where they need to go all the time. This is extra pressure on a relationship that we don't need right now at this time.
1: What do you think? Would you do it? 1-800-330-9999. Hey, Carol, whose side are you on?
2: I'm on her side. I feel like I'm a pet sitter, and I've seen a lot of dogs having to be rehomed in many family situations and things like that. And although they're a couple, they're not living together. And I think it's great. If he wants a dog, I think he should get a dog. Take care of the dog. It's his dog. If they end up together, then they all end up as a big, happy family with the dog. Mm. But she doesn't sound like she's really on board with that, so she shouldn't be on board, and he should just get a dog if he wants a dog.
0: I'm with you. Forcing dogs into situations, animals into situations where it doesn't really make sense, often does not work out well.
1: Hey, Kim, whose side are you on?
3: I'm on Nina's side. The dog's a living thing. You know, it's not going to be fair to the dog to go back and forth between the two houses. It's not a stable environment to be doing that to the dog. They should be waiting.
4: The verdict is in. Jury foreman, what are the results?
1: Nina, our audience agreed with you today. It's not the time, Gavin. I know you're excited. You want to give the kids the puppy. But if you're going to get a puppy, it has to be your puppy and your kid's puppy. And that's it, with full custody at your home.
5: Yeah, I mean... I mean, I get it. It is added extra stress. I was just super excited at the thought of it, you know?
0: Well, maybe you guys need to make time in your schedule and your household to make it happen. At this point, Nina, you got the votes, so you must be somewhat relieved.
3: Yeah, absolutely. I feel like there's still so many factors. And, you know, just because you get a puppy, like, doesn't mean that it's even a good dog. Like, you have to spend that time training and taking care of it and making sure it doesn't bite people. And, you know, like, all the things that make a dog a good dog. So I just think that in due time, that's the next thing to tackle. But we don't even live together yet. So I just kind of want to slow the roll a little.
0: Nina's like, what if that dog doesn't want us to date? I love it.
1: All right. Well, if you have a problem, too, you can send an email. CouplesCourt@annaandraven.com.
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2: If you're single, done with the dating apps, can't figure out where you're going to find somebody new. Maybe it's not somebody new you were looking for.
3: Yeah.
2: An expert says it's totally cool to date your friend's siblings.
3: And past a certain age, right? Like, I mean, what are you going to say anyways? Everybody has to make their own decisions.
2: It's funny because when you think about it, you think like that's a high school thing. But the truth of the matter is if you're in your late 20s and your 30s, maybe even your 40s, or you're divorced and you start looking at your friends, brothers and sisters that are also single, you're like, wait a minute, I've known them my whole life. They're awesome. Why didn't I date them?
3: Well, if you're going through different things, right? Like if you've already gone through the apps and you've gone through the friends and, oh, let me go see who's going to be at the grocery store or at church or any of those other regular avenues, then you start looking at what's around you. But I would disagree. I'm not going to say that that's necessarily a good thing.
2: Because
3: I know them. I should definitely marry this person because I know them, because I met them, because we lived three doors down from each other. I don't know if that's a good idea.
2: If you've ever dated one of your friend's siblings, what went down? Did you tell the person before your friend? 1-800-330-9999.

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1: Did you ever get a suggestion on social media, like an ad that was targeted towards you or says you should join this group, and immediately you were like, what? Why am I getting this? This doesn't make any sense.
0: I'm not one of those people. Right. I shouldn't be included in this group.
1: At first, I was offended that the algorithm directed me to join the dull women's group.
0: What?
1: But then I started looking at it, and I was like, oh, these robots know me better than I know myself.
0: Wait a minute. So a dull women's group is just something like, you know, Facebook didn't start this for itself, right? Mm-hmm. So somebody actually did, thought it was a good idea, and there's an administrator and all that. There must be.
1: Oh, yeah. Facebook has a lot of strange groups. Yeah. Maybe you're a part of some of them, but there's one with almost 900,000 followers that are part of it.
0: Wow.
1: And it's called the Dull Women's Group, and it's a public group, and it says that it will not approve all posts or people that want to join. They say they get up to 3,000 requests a day from women that want to be part of the dull women's group.
0: I mean, it's exclusive, yet it's exclusive to nearly a million people.
1: Yep.
0: That's quite something.
1: So how do you get approved to be part of the group? You have to explain why you're dull, and then oddly, it wants you to include your shoe size and how many bananas you eat. So I started, I fell into the hole last night.
0: Yeah.
1: I came up and I'm like, oh, and I honestly don't spend a lot of time on Facebook. So this, I was captured by this. Mm-hmm. I started reading about all these dull women and I was like, these are my people.
0: Really?
1: Yes.
0: You found similarities.
1: Valerie writes, my slippers are about 10 years old and today I picked out a bunch of dog hair that accumulated in between the sides and the insole. Size 7 shoe.
0: Felt like it was a big deal. Felt like it was progress.
1: That was her big day.
0: Yeah.
1: Patricia says, I make videos on fiber arts for a living, and I love spinning, knitting, weaving, and dyeing. I wear a size 9.5 shoe.
0: I mean, dyeing your own things that you wove.
1: Mm-hmm.
0: That's crazy.
1: Emily says that she enjoys junk journaling and kimchi preparation.
0: Okay.
1: I don't know what either of those things are, but now I'm intrigued.
0: Eating the kimchi is, you know, it's the spicy food, right? Mm-hmm. And then your junk journaling, she's just writing nonsense in her book.
1: Tanya says she doesn't eat bananas, and shoe size depends on how many Lay's salt and vinegar chips she's eaten that day. But she says she talks to people at the office every day because she has to, and then she gets her nails done once a month. That's her life.
0: Raven, I mean, I can play this game.
1: All right, if you were gonna try to join the dull women's group on Facebook, what would your thing say?
0: 1 to 2 bananas a day, but not more than 8 in a week, because when it comes to Friday, like, I don't typically go with the banana.
1: Okay.
0: Yeah, yeah. Size 11.5 or 12 shoe, depends on the brand, right? What the fit is. As far as dull stuff goes, I've seen Jaws. Top Gun, what would be another? Die Hard, I've seen all three of those movies over 1,000 times. If one of them is on today, I'll watch it again.
1: It's weird.
0: I'll watch it every single time.
1: Yeah.
0: I've gotten the same sandwich every time I've ordered a sandwich for probably the last 30 years. It's ham and cheese with lettuce, tomato, and mayonnaise. That's all that is in my
1: pretty
0: sandwich.
1: Dull.
0: Yeah. I have sat in the same 100 square foot area of a public beach every time I have gone there, at least the last decade.
1: Oh.
0: I sit right there. And if that area is not available, I get super close to whoever's in that area so that they move because they're uncomfortable.
1: I did mine too, Raven. Do you want to know what makes me part of the dull woman's
0: club? I would love to.
1: Sometimes I just sit in my closet on the floor and hide from my family and sit in silence. I can't stay awake to watch any of the shows or movies that everyone is watching or talking about.
0: That closet one, is that dull or sad? Okay.
1: I go to bed at 8 o'clock every night.
0: Oh, I wish I could.
1: I have a black pair of Gap sweatpants that I call my spirit animal. And my shoe pre-pregnancy was size 7. Post-pregnancy, size 7.5. I'm lying. It's actually 8 now.
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1: So this is awkward. Have you ever been at work or maybe at school and you walk by somebody and they're looking at something really strange on their laptop?
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1: Raven, so every day I have to walk past where Raven sits to get to his microphone to record something. Mm-hmm. And I have noticed, I'm not looking at your computer.
0: Oh, no, you're not.
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1: Do kids still hang posters of their favorite celebrities on their walls? I don't think many do. I know my daughter doesn't. So when my mom called all excited because she had bought People magazine has like a Taylor Swift edition out right now. It's got like 200 glossy photos of her.
0: Fantastic.
1: She thought she was going to hang them all over her walls. And I was like, it's not like the 80s and 90s anymore in the early 2000s.
0: Crusher of dreams. You just wanted to destroy your mom's heart. I do remember I had an Indiana Jones poster at one point. Mm. That was awesome.
1: Yes. All right, your turn. 1-800-330-9999. Who was hanging on your wall when you were a kid? Sandra.
2: I had a huge tapestry of Bon Jovi. John Bon Jovi. Just his head.
0: Yeah.
2: And it said John Bon Jovi.
0: Nice.
1: Did you kiss him?
2: Craziest thing. Oh, yeah.
1: Yeah. Told you.
0: I mean, I'm thinking it was probably the bad medicine years where the hair was really, really teased up.
2: It was up high. The tapestry was so big, it took up almost the whole size of the wall.
0: Right. The hair was like the size of a queen-size bed.
1: Carol, what was hanging on your wall?
3: It was the Bee Gees. Lee Majors was a big one. And Sean Cassidy and Andy Gibb.
0: Oh, Lee Majors. Wow.
1: See, that I don't know who that is.
3: I know.
0: He's an actor. That's great.
1: Oh.
0: Oh, my gosh. And the Bee Gees. Speaking of feathered hair. That's fantastic.
3: Yeah,
0: thanks for sharing. Hey, Veronica. Who was hanging on your wall?
4: Oh, totally like Justin Bieber and Taylor Swift, the Jonas Brothers.
0: So, I mean, that's not forever ago. So you were still hanging posters, actually.
4: Yeah, I'm only 26. So we used to get these teen magazines from the grocery store. And
0: It
4: always had a big poster in the middle.
1: Oh, yes.
0: A fold
1: absolutely.
0: Out, centerfold.
1: Yeah. Tiger Beat. Remember Tiger Beat?
0: Oh, yeah.
1: Yeah.
0: Tiger Beat was the jam. Thanks for the call.
1: Is Tiger Beat still in print?
0: Come on. Hey, Danielle. What poster was hanging on your wall?
5: I'm kind of like Anna. I had Jordan Knight as well, and I did kiss him every night.
1: See? I told you I wasn't alone.
0: I can't believe it. I can't believe it. Do you feel now that you're older that you chose the right New Kids on the Block member to have your crush on?
5: Oh, 100%. Whenever I go to their concerts, yeah, he's still the one.
0: Okay.
1: All right, Danielle, I actually disagree. I got the opportunity to meet them, and Jordan, his handshake was so weak.
0: It was a wet noodle.
1: Right. Meanwhile, Donnie spinned me around, and I was in love. And I was like, all these years, I was pining for the wrong new kid. I should have went with Donnie.
0: Yeah.
1: Jenny McCarthy got it right.
0: Hey, Ann, who was hanging on your wall?
6: I would have to say I'm a little bit older than you guys, a few years or so. Anything from Tiger Beat, so we're going back to, like, Sean Cassidy and, you know, Scott Baio, that whole genre of the 70s.
1: Speaking of Tiger Beat, I'm on their website right now. They still exist.
6: Do they? Wow.
1: Robin, who was hanging on your wall?
7: It wasn't on my wall. It was on my ceiling over my bed. Elton John.
0: Nice. Wow.
1: Oh, I love it. I love it.
7: Today, I still love him today.
0: Yeah. Yeah, but he's not like above your bed.
1: Not anymore. Well, we don't know.
6: Not anymore.
1: Diana, who was hanging on your wall when you were a kid?
8: Legolas from Lord of the Rings.
0: Nice.
1: Who is that?
0: Orlando,
1: I don't know who that
0: Orlando
1: is.
0: Bloom, right?
8: Orlando Bloom from Lord of the Rings.
1: That makes sense now. Okay.
0: Yeah. Very handsome for an elf, I guess. Right?
1: You know, did he look like an elf in the movies? I'm sorry. I never saw Lord of the Rings.
0: I mean, yeah, he looked like a sexy elf.
8: Yeah, but the elves in Lord of the Rings are like, they're taller than humans. They're elegant. It's like, it's a whole other thing. These aren't like Santa's elves
0: or something like that.
8: He's gorgeous.
0: Elves. Yeah, gorgeous elves.
1: So. Funny how when you put in Orlando Bloom as an elf, it comes right up immediately.
0: Oh, of course.
1: Oh, I see here. Yeah. All right. Yeah.
0: I mean, if it does it for you.
1: I guess. Yeah. If you're into hobbits.
0: Awfully pale.
1: Right.
0: Super, super pale.
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1: It's always so weird when you walk by somebody's computer at work, or maybe if you're in school, college, and you walk by somebody's laptop and they've got something up on their screen that's questionable at best, and you're like, whoa, what's this person looking at?
0: I mean, I thought people would have gone wise to that at this point, right? Like, you get in trouble a couple times at work, and you're like, I should probably stop that habit.
1: Well, it's so weird, because I don't think people are aware of it. So Raven, every day I have to walk past Raven's laptop to record something on his microphone, and he leaves the editing, his computer, right next to where I have to edit. So it's right in my face, and I've noticed lately, and I'm not looking at your stuff, Raven,
0: yeah.
1: I promise.
0: Yeah, okay.
1: But it's always there. You get a million emails from McDonald's every day. How many times a day does McDonald's email you?
0: Probably 3 to 4 times a day.
1: I mean, what?
0: Every day.
1: And you check them? You read the emails from McDonald's single day?
0: No, I don't read them every day, but they keep on sending them. But at the same time, it's like one of those things, like, you know, like when somebody keeps sending you emails and you're like, well, not today. But you're like, maybe tomorrow.
1: You're probably like wondering, like, wait a minute, what do you mean McDonald's? I mean the fast food chain McDonald's.
0: Yeah.
1: I mean Grimace. I mean the Hamburglar. That's who I mean. Ronald McDonald.
0: I've told you that I'm a big fan of their app, all right? It's got a lot of fantastic specials on there. And when you interact with the app, oh my gosh, like, it sends you so much stuff. It's like one of my good friends. Yeah, like McDonald's sends me some. It sent me, while you were pointing it out yesterday to somebody, I thought I heard you say it. I looked at my phone and they had just sent me one.
1: It's unbelievable.
0: So I don't know if they were listening and then they heard their name mentioned or whatever, but there it was.
1: They're like, let me send Raven an email real quick.
0: They're like, oh, he's a friend. He needs us.
1: But my husband, you know, my husband works in a very traditional corporate environment.
0: Mm-hmm.
1: So he always.

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Good afternoon. I'm Zach with an H, not a K. K is for crazy. I'm in for Brooklyn this afternoon. And there's this new trend called infladating, which is a mix of inflation and dating. So it's basically going out on budget-friendly dates. And I feel like back in my day, we called those just cheap dates. Here's Olivia Rodrigo, Drop Dead on 97.3 WMEE.

0: 97.3 WMEE. Good afternoon. I'm Zach in for Brooklyn, and I was surprised when I saw these numbers. The average American spends $397 every weekend just on activities. And it's funny because it doesn't feel like it when you're out doing the stuff, you're going out, maybe hosting a gathering, going out to a movie, or just like taking care of yourself for the weekend. You don't think about it, but then you start breaking it all down and it's like, oh yeah, you know, I might have spent $70-$80 going out to a nicer restaurant, or even just getting coffee, or going out to the movies, you know, this weekend and stuff like that, or even just doing outdoor activities. Those can add up as well. And $397, I feel like, is that seems about right. I probably would have said the same.
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0: 97.3 WMEE. I'm Boomer, financing things because people, and I get why for this one here, financing the back to school shopping because it is expensive. This one, though, some of the things were maybe it's not a good idea to finance. And this one wasn't. We'll leave the name of the specific park out of it because there are a couple in our geographic area. It was you financing the trip to the amusement park.
1: So it was like it was well over $400 to take the kids up there. And there's no way that kids, drinks, gas, everything like that that was included. I'm just going to finance it. It was like 4 weeks, $75 a week or something like that. It was easier to do it that way than it was to just pay cash.
0: And they do make it kind of nice where, hey, you're on PayPal, split it in four. Why not? Let me just buy a little bit more. I'll pay a little bit later. My future self will deal with it. 260-447-8633. Who do you know that financed? Maybe something like that, the trip to the amusement park. One of the brand new shoes, got to look stylish, so that's what they ended up financing. Who do you know that has financed something like that?
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9: 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He says you can get Fort Wayne Orthopedics expert care without the hassle of going to the ER or waiting for a referral. 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They even treat sports injuries and spine issues. He says in no time at all, you can hit the dog park. Maybe that cute poodle will be there. 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